0: Violinist Isabel Faust with the Danish National Symphony Orchestra, led by guest conductor Susanna Melki, here at the Koncerthuset in Copenhagen, Denmark. We've heard the Violin Concerto in A Minor by Antonín Dvořák here on SymphonyCast. Isabel Faust went into great detail for us about how difficult this piece is to play, and in particular, how hard it is to coordinate the solo part with the orchestra, and for the conductor to marshal all the forces together, and why this goes a long way to explaining why it's not played quite as often as perhaps the Brahms or Mendelssohn or Beethoven concertos. But she then went out of her way to say its sheer beauty makes up for the difficulty in her mind, and she's become quite the crusader for this piece in recent years, she says, wishing it could be played more often. Ms. Faust has garnered a lot of praise in her career for her interpretations of the music of Gabriel Fauré, and she says it's probably helped that, because of her French first name, many French listeners assume she was French. Her first commercial recording, though, was the music of Béla Bartók, but this is the work that was her first 19th century romantic concerto that she recorded because of her fondness for it. I'm Steve Seal, and our unusually constructed concert continues after the break with two back-to-back symphonies by a single composer, the final two by Jean Sibelius. That's coming up next on APM's SymphonyCast.
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0: The Symphony No. 5 by Carl Nielsen. The Danish National Symphony Orchestra, led by Fabio Luisi, on SymphonyCast. 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I'm Steve Seal. 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

Every July 4th, we celebrate America's independence with food, fun, and fireworks. For as long as most of us can remember, everything that's good about America, our diversity, freedom, individuality, and self-assurance, has been proudly on display. This year, our celebration is tempered by a growing awareness of the great challenges we face in national, global, and even planetary affairs. You have to look back to the 1930s to find a comparable period, but even those challenges seem limited by comparison. So this year, we celebrate the founding of America with the knowledge that American ideals and the American character are being tested. If Americans can respond positively to the challenges we face, we may look back on this period as the time of America's maturity. American music today reflects the maturing of our melting pot of cultural traditions. Hymns, folk and popular songs, blues, jazz, electronica, maverick classical, ethnic rhythms, and immigrant genres. A complex panorama of musical sources freely invented and reinvented. I'm Stephen Hill, and on this transmission of Hearts of Space, we listen for the reflective side of the American soundscape on a program called American Crossroads. We begin with music from two soundtracks by Brian Keene for American history documentaries by Rick Burns. First from Ansel Adams, and then from The Way West. We have music by the Paul Winter Consort from Crestone, North American Chants by Sacred Earth from Wind of the West, American Contemplative Guitar by Billy McLaughlin and Soul Food from Guitar Meditations Volume 2, and by Will Ackerman from Meditations. Later, Ambient Trumpet and Piano by Biomusique from The 10,000 Steps, music by Patrick O'Hearn from the soundtrack for The Wheelhouse, and American Folk Tunes by Peter Ostrushko from the Lewis and Clark soundtrack, and by John Doane from Remembrance. It's music for a time of change. American Crossroads on this edition of Hearts of Space.

Music for a Time of Change, American Crossroads, on this edition of Hearts of Space. The program began with music by composer Brian Keene for two documentary films directed by Rick Burns, first from Ansel Adams, and then from the soundtrack to The Way West. Next, the Paul Winter Consort celebrates the American landscape with a selection from Crestone, and then a Native American theme by Brian Keene, once again from The Way West. We continued with North American music by Sacred Earth, featuring Native singer Bill Miller from Wind of the West. Then American contemplative guitar by Billy McLaughlin, with electronics by Soul Food from Guitar Meditations, Volume 2. And a track by acoustic guitarist Will Ackerman from Meditations. From Los Angeles, after that, a piece for trumpet and piano by Biomusique from The 10,000 Steps. We continued with music by Patrick O'Hearn from the soundtrack to The Wheelhouse. And then mandolinist Peter Ostrushko with a selection from the Ken Burns soundtrack to the documentary Lewis and Clark. Finally, this American folk tune inspired music by John Doane from Remembrance. This edition of Hearts of Space was produced by Steve Davis and Stephen Hill. You heard program number 844, American Crossroads. 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

A journey through unknown sonic landscapes past semi-familiar worlds, going farther than the mind can resolve, beyond the barrier. This is Beyond the Barrier. I'm your host, Chris Kuborn. This week, program 140, La Rosa. Celebrating the latest recording from Steve Roach, a live recording from La Rosa. We'll hear two cuts from that recording at the beginning of each hour of the program. For more information on that recording and this week's playlist, head over to beyondthebarrier.net. We'll start out with This Moment of Today. Then the tune Rose. That's from Sons of Melancholia from Hyper Liquid. Music of David Atlas from Sacred Geometry, Flower of Life. Cat Tyson Hughes from Roses in the Casement Window. We'll hear the title track. Then Breath of a Flower, David Helpling and Scott Reich. Through the Thought Horizon is their latest release. Reaching back to 2019, Suzanne Ciani, the title track from Flowers of Evil. Rose Chain, a tune from Chihai Hatakayama from Void 20. Then John Fox and Harold Budd from Translucence Drift Music. We'll hear Spoken Roses. Then the title track, Moonflowers, from Signwriter's 2020 recording. And we'll finish this first hour of the program with Rose Arrow, Part 10. That's Matthias Grasso from Spirals of Roses in Time. This week's program celebrating the live recording of Steve Roach, La Rosa, as we continue our journey well beyond the barrier.

Listen to music of Matthias Grasso from Spirals of Roses in Time. Rose Arrow, Part 10, his 2021 release. This week's program, celebrating the latest recording from Steve Roach, La Rosa, a live recording. For more information on that recording and this week's playlist, head over to beyondthebarrier.net. If you have a question for me or would like to hear your music played on the program, please do email me, radio@beyondthebarrier.net. And as always, look for me on the socials. Just search for Beyond the Barrier. If you have to leave now, thank you so much for listening. If not, please stick around for hour two. We'll hear another cut from La Rosa, as well as music from James Murray, William St. Hugh, Sylvain Carell, Alluria, Darshan Ambient, James Murray, Liai, and Gustavo Denouard. As we continue our journey well beyond the barrier.

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This is Beyond the Barrier. I'm your host, Chris Kuborn. This week, program 140, La Rosa. Celebrating the latest recording from Steve Roach, a live recording recorded at La Rosa. Check out that recording in this week's playlist at beyondthebarrier.net. We'll begin this second hour of the program with the tune Born of Darkness. Then music of James Murray from Weeds, Bellflower. Flowers Fall, a tune from William St. Hugh from Terra Former. Then Sylvain Carell from Atlantide 2 Testament in the Red Marble Rotunda. Music of Alluria from Aesthesia, we'll hear Wild Rose. Then Heaven in a Wildflower, Darshan Ambient from Songs from the Deep Field, released back in 2014. No More Roses, that's music from James Murray from Soundflowers. Then Liai, the tune Four Directions in Flowers from the recording Poem. And we'll finish this week's program with music from Gustavo Denouard. From Silent Morning, we'll hear Red Dawn. This week's program, La Rosa, celebrating the latest recording of Steve Roach. As we continue our journey well beyond the barrier.

listening to the music of Gustavo Denouard, Red Dawn, from his recording Silent Morning. This week's program, La Rosa, celebrating the latest recording from Steve Roach, a live recording, featuring brand new music and some of his greatest hits throughout his incredible creative period. To find out more about that recording in this week's playlist, head over to beyondthebarrier.net. 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And as always, look for me on the socials. Just search for Beyond the Barrier. Thank you so much for listening. Please join me again next time as we continue our journey well beyond the barrier.

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2: That's right. Welcome to Cafe Chill. Your host, Seth, here once again, and as always, bringing you some rad sounds for you to sit back, hang out, relax to, enjoy passively in the background, or if something really catches your ear, tickles your fancy, something that you might actually get super hooked on. Gonna be bringing a few of those songs that definitely caught my ears in this hour of the show. Some sounds off of DK's EP, Love on Delivery, as well as artist Tapes. Some sounds out of 2021 from the Sauna Research single. And some Nice Girl and a heck of a lot more all coming your way. So sit back and enjoy. You're hanging out here at Cafe Chill.

0: 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This is Cafe Chill.
1: That's right, Cafe Chill, and your host, Seth, here, kicking back and relaxing with a lot of sounds that I hadn't really played here on the show before. I was going back through a lot of different artist catalogs, artists that we have played here, searching through their personal recommendations as well. And I'm really looking forward to bringing quite a few of these your way. Everything from some slightly down-tempo 4/4 kick, and then even branching over into, I guess the best way to put it is a bit of a dub sound. If you're sitting there thinking that dub doesn't fit on Cafe Chill, just you wait. It's a really awesome song, and I was super happy to have stumbled across it recently. But for right now, I want to bring a familiar artist your way, one that we've been playing here for quite a long time on this show, Frequency Control Center. They released the 1988 Anomaly in early summer of 2025. I'm going to bring one of my favorite tracks from this album your way. It's called Scatty Mons. I'm your host, Seth. You're hanging out at Cafe Chill.

0: This is Cafe Chill. Chill. Chill. Chill.
1: Cafe Chill. Coming out of the wonderful sounds of artist Night Flyer there, a little bit more upbeat, adventurous sounds with the song Star Corridor, coming to you from the release called Imaginings, released in about mid-2025. A little bit of Rosen Twig back there, yet another artist that we've been playing here for many years, that is a single called Neurobloom. Rosen Twig not releasing a ton of music. Well, actually, wasn't releasing a ton of music very frequently. Was taking a break to pursue some film soundtracking and scoring for quite a long time, as I understand it. But every now and then, we would receive a nice single as a present. Hopefully, we will be getting some sort of EP or full length soon enough, because we are big fans of Rosen Twig here on the show. Traveling back three songs for you, some Julian Mier, that's M-I-E-R. Still, we'll never know if I have that correct. The track is titled Space, from the album Gradually. And some Frequency Control Center, opening up that set with Scatty Mons off of the 1988 Anomaly. All of these tracks released in 2025. If you want to find most of Frequency Control Center's releases, you will probably have to make your way over to their Bandcamp page, as a lot of the other streaming services only offer, or at least Frequency Control Center has only put up, a couple of releases. And they've been doing this for over a decade now, so you bet there's definitely a lot more than you're seeing up on the main sites. I'm your host, Seth. You're hanging out at Cafe Chill. I want to keep this rolling with what I like to describe as some Aquarium Nightclub sounds, and that is all thanks to this specific artist. Space Ghost coming your way. Hope you enjoy.

0: This is Cafe Chill.
1: Cafe Chill, coming out of the lovely, relaxing sounds of artist Nice Girl. The track is titled Sugar, released back in 2019 on a compilation called Chill Pill. In fact, a few artists that I found were through this compilation several years back, and I have really been enjoying them. Again, it's always great to check out these compilations because you're not always fed all the other artists that are found on these through the algorithms. So it's nice to just sit down with a full compilation, 20 or so songs, listen through, discover new artists that way, because a lot of these algorithms are incredibly selective, and I am typically not a fan of how they handle music distribution when you're just kind of throwing it on, quote, smart shuffle. It plays a lot of stuff that just doesn't work sometimes.
2: Yeah.
1: Two songs back, artist that goes by the name Tapes. That is the single titled Sauna Research, released back in 2021. A little bit of DK in there, which I still to this day believe stands for Donkey Kong. And a lot of that has to do with the actual music itself. That was the track Marimba Theme off of the EP Love on Delivery, released all the way back in 2015. We opened that set up with some Space Ghost. The artist that I kind of accredit with developing the term Aquarium Nightclub, because Space Ghost music always gives me that image, especially after releasing Aquarium Nightclub. I just have the idea of being in an underwater dome and in the middle of the night and the lights, the shadows and everything just moving over you, and it's fantastic. The song is titled UFO from Dance Planet. Alright, I'm trying to squeeze as many songs into the show as possible, so I'm going to bring some Trees Can Talk your way right now. I'm your host Seth, and you're hanging out at Cafe Chill.

slowly trailing out of the sounds of Pender Street Steppers with the track Golden Garden. It comes to you from the single titled The Glass City from 2019. Mixing into that, we had some Giuseppe Leonardi with the song Red Loft from Mente Mente. Of course, a little bit of Hello Meteor back there with Soryu Mirai. That is a very loose pronunciation. Get a little tongue-tied on that one. That's from Mondo Canyon, a 2025 release. Some Miliu with Swaying Palms, title track to the 2019 album. And some Trees Can Talk with Beacon, a single from 2024. Thank you so very much for tuning in to Cafe Chill and hanging out with us here. The show is produced by myself, Seth, and our executive producer is Richard J. Dalton. 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

The vocal artistry of Hannah Gill starts off our time together. Love You Madly, taken from her Turtle Bay Records release, I Like the Sunrise, featuring Hannah on the vocals, Luis Salcedo on guitar, Phil Ambule on bass, Adam Ray on drums, and some tasty sax lines from Ricky Alexander. Love You Madly by Hannah Gill. Welcome, I'm Clay Ryder. Thanks for dropping on by. In this hour, we will dig some of the latest sides while exploring some classic grooves that have stood the test of time. We're going to hear from folks such as the Guitar Renegades, Brad Good, Steve Wilson, Marie-Paul Frankie, dig some classic grooves from Horace Silver, Jack McDuff, Gene Ammons, and Art Farmer. Up next, Chris Van Wurst Van Beest. This is DDT.

Better than sailing at midnight, better than diving for pearls, better than skiing in Aspen, better than feeding the squirrels, better than finding a horseshoe, better than losing

Better Than Anything, as performed by As Is, which is the moniker for Al and Stacey Shulman. This taken from their album Crazy World that's out on DL Media Music. Featured Al on the guitar, Stacey on the vocals, Corcoran Holt on bass, and Jeff Tane Watts on drums with Better Than Anything by As Is. Prior to that, we heard from the Ben Farrell Sextet from the album with the same name. It's out on Adaropa Records, and we heard Ben's composition, And We've Come Thus Far, featuring Atlee King on the vibes, Nick Rousseau on electric guitar, Reginald Chapman on trombone, Will Evans on trumpet, Ben Farrell on bass, and Rintaro Mikami on drums, giving us And So We've Come This Far by the Ben Farrell Sextet. And leading off the set, another release from Adaropa Records, this time from Chris Van Verst Van Beest. I hope I pronounced that correctly. He played bass on that track entitled DDT. Also featured Zach Lapidus on piano and Nathan Elman Bell on the drums with DDT. That's from an album entitled By Design on Adaropa Records. You're listening to Sound Ideas. I'm Clay Ryder. Thanks for spending some time with us today. We continue now with the music of the Guitar Renegades.

Vocals of Marie Pauli Frankie from her album Through the Cracks, The Light is Born. That's out on Mariposa Records, Beneath Broken Dreams, the title of that track. Marie Pauli on the vocals, Amir Mankowski on the sax, Dongfeng Lu on the piano, Marcus Varela on bass, and Matthias Kunzli on drums and percussion, giving us Broken Beneath Dreams by Marie Pauli Frankie. Prior to that, we heard from Steve Wilson from his Smoke Sessions date, Enduring Sonnets, and we heard The Eyes of Love, featuring Steve Wilson on the woodwinds, Joe Locke on vibes, Renee Roseness on keyboards, Jay Anderson on bass, and Kendrick Scott on drums, giving us The Eyes of Love. Prior to that, Someday My Prince Will Come, as performed by the Brad Good Quintet. This is off his latest album, Live Your Dream, live at North Street Cabaret. You can pick that up on Origin Records. Featuring Brad on the trumpet, Ernie Watts on tenor sax, Adrian Ferrugia on the piano, Jay Anderson on bass, and Adam Nussbaum on drums with Someday My Prince Will Come. And leading it all up, the Guitar Renegades from their album, How Many Guitars Does It Take? Well, in their case, it takes five. And you probably recognize that as Minor Swing, the classic from Django Reinhardt and Stefan Grappelli. The Guitar Renegades are comprised of Christian Perez, Parker Spears, Jan Knutson, Tommy Holiday, and Connor Holdridge, who gave us Minor Swing. You can pick this up on Antidote Sounds, if you're so inclined, the Guitar Renegades. You're listening to Sound Ideas. I'm Clay Ryder. Thanks for spending some time with us today. Let's turn back the clock and dig some classic

Art Farmer with Elephant Walk, taken from his prestige date, The Art Farmer Septet, issued in 1956. Art on the trumpet, Jimmy Cleveland on trombone, Charlie Rouse on the tenor, Danny Bank on Barry, Horace Silver on piano, Percy Heath on bass, and Art Taylor on drums, all the arrangements by Gigi Grice. Elephant Walk by Art Farmer. Another classic before that, Blues Up and Down from Gene Ammons, his album All-Star Sessions, 1956, on Prestige Records, featuring Gene Ammons and Sonny Stitt on the tenor sax, piano work of Duke Jordan, Tommy Potter on bass, and Joe Jones on drums. Blues Up and Down by Gene Ammons. Brother Jack McDuff, another prestige date. We're just going for the classics out here. Prelude, the album, and we heard Kettle of Fish by Brother Jack McDuff. And we led off the set with the Horace Silver Quintet plus J.J. Johnson, the title track of the Blue Note date, the Cape Verdean Blues, came out in 1965. J.J. on the trombone, Woody Shaw on trumpet, tenor sax of Joe Henderson, Horace on the piano, Bob Cranshaw on bass, and Roger Humphreys on drums, the Cape Verdean Blues. If you'd like to learn more about any of the material you heard on this or any other program in the Sound Ideas series, why don't you swing by our website? You can find a full playlist and other details at jazzstreams.org/soundideas. 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You can reach us at info@jazzstreams.org. Well, we're going to close out our hour with one of the latest releases working its way up the chart, this time from pianist Emmett Cohen. This is Eternal Glimpse from his album Universal Truth.

And we're closing out our time with Emmett Cohen, his album Universal Truth, and this is Eternal Glimpse. It's out on Mac Avenue Records. Hope you enjoyed this hour digging some of the latest sides while also enjoying some classics from the older catalog. I'm Clay Ryder. Thanks for listening. I look forward to the next time we get together.

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That's Esquivel and his orchestra, Granada, the lead-off track on Other Worlds, Other Sounds, Juan Esquivel's first American album, and the one where he really perfected his signature sound. The album sold 70,000 copies in the late 50s, which did not make it a legitimate hit, per se, but it's one of the more important albums in the annals of space-age pop. Welcome to the Retro Cocktail Hour, where the music is always served up shaken, not stirred. I'm Daryl Brogdon. We're together at the Underground Martini Bunker, that below-ground bastion of incredibly strange music. In the hour ahead, we've got a world premiere. Some new music by Tiki Joe's Ocean. It's ahead in this half hour. Also, we'll hear something from Ports of Paradise, a big symphonic exotica record featuring the Ken Darby Singers and music by Alfred Newman. One critic said it's like Mantovani meets Lawrence Welk, which seems a little harsh, I think, but everyone's got an opinion. So, slip into something swanky, pour yourself an adult beverage, and be sure to bring your ears for the Retro Cocktail Hour.

That is a mambo band from Belgium, El Tatu del Tigre, and Mambo of the Times, a tune from their debut album, 2001. The band was formed in 1999 and lasted about a decade before it broke up. Before that, on the Retro Cocktail Hour, Moonlight Serenade, done Latin style by Cesar Concepcion and his orchestra. Cesar was a Puerto Rican band leader who was in New York for many years, then moved back to his native land to start this band. Daryl Brogdon here with another Retro Cocktail Hour, and in about 5 minutes, Les Baxter from The Primitive and The Passionate. Next, it's Mariela. She was a singer from Spain who worked in France during the 1960s and turned out several albums combining Latin with surf music and the French yé-yé sound that was so popular in the early 1960s. Here's Mariela with La Cucaracha.

That's Les Baxter and his orchestra, Fiesta Brava, on the Retro Cocktail Hour. This is from The Primitive and the Passionate, 1961. It features the voice of Tiki, who I believe is really soprano Beverly Ford. She appeared on Les Baxter's TV special around this time, so my money's on her. Before that, the Swedish exotica band Ixtuela with Dengue Fever. That's from their very first album, Pagan Rites, which came out in 2013. You've got the Retro Cocktail Hour, and me, Daryl Brogdon, here to serenade you with the sounds of space age pop, right here at the Underground Martini Bunker. Still to come, Dominic Frontieri on the accordion, plus vibraphonist Mark Riddle and the Stolen Idols, all in the next half hour. Well, it doesn't happen often, but this week on the Retro Cocktail Hour, we have a world premiere. Our friends at Tiki Joe's Ocean have a new album coming out soon, and they sent along a preview of that new album. This is a tune that is probably most familiar from an album called Bossa Nova with Strings Attached, done by saxophonist Bill Perkins in the early 1960s. So, for the first time anywhere, here's Tiki Joe's Ocean with Little Bird.

There's something brand new by Tiki Joe's Ocean. That's Little Bird. You're on the Retro Cocktail Hour. Keep your eyes peeled for that upcoming album by Tiki Joe's Ocean. Later on the Retro Cocktail Hour, we'll hear Mark Riddle's Aloha Caftan Society theme. And there's music from the movie Krakatoa East of Java for you volcano fans. Okay, so if you listen to this show regularly, you've probably heard me play stuff featuring the very talented saxophonist Plaz Johnson. He came out of Louisiana, part of a musical family that apparently had their own band. Plaz was recording by the late 40s and in the 50s became one of the busiest studio musicians on the West Coast. Plaz had a brother, Ray, with whom he recorded early in his career. Ray was a pianist, composer, and a band leader. His piano's featured on hundreds of records. A record producer once said Ray Johnson could play a head of lettuce and have a hit record. Here's Ray with Blue Congo.

That's Dominic Frontieri at the accordion. Uno Mas, it's from 1956 and the album Fabulous, here on the Retro Cocktail Hour, where in just a few minutes we'll sample Ports of Paradise, an album of exotic tunes featuring composer Alfred Newman and the Ken Darby Singers, also the Stolen Idols, play Les Baxter. Next, it's vibraphonist Mark Riddle, who's been busy of late, turning out lots of music, including an EP called The Aloha Caftan Society Theme. I'm sure there's a story behind that somewhere. Anyway, here's the title tune on KPR.

Les Baxter's Busy Port, played here on the Retro Cocktail Hour by the Stolen Idols, from their first and so far only album, Moonlight Offerings, which came out in 2014. Before that, the theme music for the movie Krakatoa, East of Java, composed by Frank Duvall. This is, I guess, a disaster movie from 1969, but you got to know you're in trouble when the title of the movie gets it wrong. Krakatoa is not east of Java, it's west. Also, Alfred Newman and the Candarby Singers from an album called Ports of Paradise. This was a big symphonic and choral exotica record. Alfred Newman wrote the music for the movie The Hurricane in 1937, so I guess he had some affinity for exotica music. We heard him on The Enchanted Sea, which had been a minor hit for the Islanders in the late 1950s. Thanks for joining us here for another Retro Cocktail Hour. I'm Daryl Brogdon, music from the production library, coming up. Now here's Kansas City's own Cynthia Van Roden. She appears every week at venues around town, and her most recent album is Lost Verses. From that, this is Poinciana.

That's 101 Strings, conducted by Les Baxter, for Affair in Aruba, a tune from the album K-Mango. This is one of the last of the first generation Exotica records. It came out in 1970 on the budget label Allshire Records. Before that, Tanya, a tune composed by pianist Lonnie Hewitt for Cal Jader's album Soul Sauce. This has got to be one of Cal's finest albums. It came out in 1964. Besides Cal at the Vibes, it's got guitarist Kenny Burrell and percussionist Willie Bobo and Armando Peraza. Thanks for digging the tunes here at the Retro Cocktail Hour. I'm Daryl Brogdon. Later in this half hour, we've got something new by the Nomads, an album called Cocktails for the Brokenhearted. Next, here is the new Les Baxter Orchestra. They made their debut at Tiki Oasis a couple of years ago. This is Les Baxter's Simba.

That's a bit of music from the Sylvester Production Library. It's called Beach Party, composed by Keith Popworth, and here on the Retro Cocktail Hour. Before that, Funji Mama, a tune composed by trumpeter Blue Mitchell and played here by the Nomads, a band from San Francisco, in their new album, Cocktails for the Brokenhearted. It's available at bandcamp.com. It's the Retro Cocktail Hour. I'm Daryl Brogdon with singer Joni Summers, joined by guitarist Larendo Almeida on an album of Bossa Nova. It's coming up in the next half hour. But now, here's a group called Voices in Latin. Barbara Moore did the arrangements on this album. She also played piano and sang on the album. Barbara is best known, I guess, through her work in production libraries over the years. From the album Something Cool, here's The Look of Love.

Guitars and Lovers is the name of that one. It's Anthony Maurer and his orchestra for an album called String Scene, and here on the Retro Cocktail Hour. Before that, Quiet Nights of Quiet Stars, done by Joni Summers on the album Softly, the Brazilian Sound, where she's accompanied by guitarist Laurindo Almeida. And Rio Magic, a tune from the KPM library by Neil Richardson, who spent much of his career writing music for production libraries. This tune shows up in the movie OSS 117, Lost in Rio. You're with me, Daryl Brogdon, for the Retro Cocktail Hour, where in just a few minutes we'll hear the new exotic sounds of Lexotica, plus Serge Gainsbourg and Lalo Schifrin. The Retro Cocktail Hour is right here each and every week on stations throughout the nation, including KPTZ, Port Townsend, Washington, WIUP, Indiana, Pennsylvania, and the stations of Wyoming Public Radio. 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

The Tony Martinez Quintet and Bernie's Tune. This was 1954. Tony's band had a rotating cast of characters, and although I can't tell for sure from this record, it's possible that Tony's joined here by Eddie Cano at the piano and Jack Costanzo on bongos. Still to come in the Retro Cocktail Hour, we'll hear from Serge Gainsbourg. Since his death, he's become revered as kind of a music legend in France. Like the man said, sometimes death is a good career move. Also, Joe Fender, which was not his real name. As Joe Fender, he only did one record, and it was 1974. That's coming up. Next is a band from San Francisco called Lexotica. They have a new album, Introducing Lexotica, that's available now at bandcamp.com. They describe themselves as a tiki-themed space-age lounge group. Now you're talking. From their debut album, this is Guy from Altadena.

The music is by Lalo Schifrin. It's called simply Tilt, and it's from a spy movie called The Liquidator. You're on the Retro Cocktail Hour. This was one of many 007 wannabes that came along in the mid-1960s. I don't know if The Liquidator made much of a splash at the box office, but the music by Lalo Schifrin is terrific. Ahead of that, Cool Air Café by the notorious Serge Gainsbourg. He was very popular in France, but he was also quite often in trouble with the authorities for the sexual content in many of his songs. I don't know if there was anything objectionable in Cool Air Café, but then I don't speak French. Also, we heard Sid Dale and his orchestra with A Man and a Woman. This is on Love Isn't Just for the Young. That's one of the few albums by Sid Dale that were released to the general public. Most of his stuff is for production libraries, which were available only to media outlets. Well, the clock on the wall is saying, nope. And who am I to argue? We got to get out pretty quick, but first, thank you so much for joining us here at the Underground Martini Bunker. I'm Daryl Brogdon, always glad for the pleasure of your company. 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The link is at retrococktail.org. And we'll leave you with Joe Fender and his orchestra. Joe was really the German band leader, Frank Blyer, who, for some reason, had about 10 different phony names that he used from time to time. Maybe he owed somebody money. Roses and Rainbows on the Retro Cocktail Hour.

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1: 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Chill, chill, chill,
2: chill. That's right. Welcome to Cafe Chill. Your host, Seth, here once again, and as always, bringing you some rad sounds for you to sit back, hang out, relax to, enjoy passively in the background, or if something really catches your ear, tickles your fancy, something that you might actually get super hooked on. Gonna be bringing a few of those songs that definitely caught my ears in this hour of the show. Some sounds off of DK's EP Love on Delivery, as well as artist Tapes. Some sounds out of 2021 from the Sauna Research single, and some Nice Girl and a heck of a lot more all coming your way. So sit back and enjoy. You're hanging out here at Cafe Chill.

0: 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This is Cafe Chill.
1: That's right, Cafe Chill, and your host, Seth, here, kicking back and relaxing with a lot of sounds that I hadn't really played here on the show before. I was going back through a lot of different artist catalogs, artists that we have played here, searching through their personal recommendations as well. And I'm really looking forward to bringing quite a few of these your way. Everything from some slightly down-tempo 4/4 kick, and then even branching over into, I guess the best way to put it is a bit of a dub sound. If you're sitting there thinking that dub doesn't fit on Cafe Chill, just you wait. It's a really awesome song, and I was super happy to have stumbled across it recently. But for right now, I want to bring a familiar artist your way, one that we've been playing here for quite a long time on this show, Frequency Control Center. They released the 1988 Anomaly in early summer of 2025. I'm going to bring one of my favorite tracks from this album your way. It's called Scatty Mons. I'm your host, Seth. You're hanging out at Cafe Chill.

0: This is Cafe Chill. Chill. Chill. Chill.
1: Cafe Chill. Coming out of the wonderful sounds of artist Night Flyer there, a little bit more upbeat, adventurous sounds with the song Star Corridor, coming to you from the release called Imaginings, released in about mid-2025. A little bit of Rosen Twig back there, yet another artist that we've been playing here for many years, that is a single called Neurobloom. Rosen Twig not releasing a ton of music. Well, actually wasn't releasing a ton of music very frequently. Was taking a break to pursue some film soundtracking and scoring for quite a long time, as I understand it. But every now and then we would receive a nice single as a present. Hopefully we will be getting some sort of EP or full length soon enough, because we are big fans of Rosen Twig here on the show. Traveling back three songs for you, some Julian Mier, that's M-I-E-R. Still, we'll never know if I have that correct. The track is titled Space, from the album Gradually. And some Frequency Control Center, opening up that set with Scatty Mons off of the 1988 Anomaly. All of these tracks released in 2025. If you want to find most of Frequency Control Center's releases, you will probably have to make your way over to their Bandcamp page, as a lot of the other streaming services only offer, or at least Frequency Control Center has only put up, a couple of releases. And they've been doing this for over a decade now, so you bet there's definitely a lot more than you're seeing up on the main sites. I'm your host, Seth. You're hanging out at Cafe Chill. I want to keep this rolling with what I like to describe as some Aquarium Nightclub sounds, and that is all thanks to this specific artist. Space Ghost coming your way. Hope you enjoy.

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1: Cafe Chill, coming out of the lovely, relaxing sounds of artist Nice Girl. A track is titled Sugar, released back in 2019 on a compilation called Chill Pill. In fact, a few artists that I found were through this compilation several years back, and I have really been enjoying them. Again, it's always great to check out these compilations because you're not always fed all the other artists that are found on these through the algorithms. So it's nice to just sit down with a full compilation, 20 or so songs, listen through, discover new artists that way, because a lot of these algorithms are incredibly selective, and I am typically not a fan of how they handle music distribution when you're just kind of throwing it on, quote, smart shuffle. It plays a lot of stuff that just doesn't work sometimes.
2: Yeah.
1: Two songs back, artist that goes by the name Tapes. That is the single titled Sauna Research, released back in 2021. A little bit of DK in there, which I still to this day believe stands for Donkey Kong. And a lot of that has to do with the actual music itself. That was the track Marimba Theme off of the EP Love on Delivery, released all the way back in 2015. We opened that set up with some Space Ghost. The artist that I kind of accredit with developing the term Aquarium Nightclub, because Space Ghost music always gives me that image, especially after releasing Aquarium Nightclub. I just have the idea of being in an underwater dome and in the middle of the night and the lights, the shadows and everything just moving over you, and it's fantastic. The song is titled UFO from Dance Planet. Alright, I'm trying to squeeze as many songs into the show as possible, so I'm going to bring some Trees Can Talk your way right now. I'm your host Seth, and you're hanging out at Cafe Chill.

0: slowly trailing out of the sounds of Pender Street Steppers with the track Golden Garden. It comes to you from the single titled The Glass City from 2019. Mixing into that, we had some Giuseppe Leonardi with the song Red Loft from Mente Mente. Of course, a little bit of Hello Meteor back there with Soryu Mirai. That is a very loose pronunciation. Get a little tongue-tied on that one. That's from Mondo Canyon, a 2025 release. Some Miliu with Swaying Palms, title track to the 2019 album. And some Trees Can Talk with Beacon, a single from 2024. Thank you so very much for tuning in to Cafe Chill and hanging out with us here. The show is produced by myself, Seth, and our executive producer is Richard J. Dalton. 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As always, I've been your host, Seth. Stay well and keep your ears out for more Cafe Chill.
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A journey through unknown sonic landscapes past semi-familiar worlds, going farther than the mind can resolve, beyond the barrier. This is Beyond the Barrier. I'm your host, Chris Kuborn. This week, program 140, La Rosa. Celebrating the latest recording from Steve Roach, a live recording from La Rosa. We'll hear two cuts from that recording at the beginning of each hour of the program. For more information on that recording and this week's playlist, head over to beyondthebarrier.net. We'll start out with This Moment of Today. Then the tune Rose. That's from Sons of Melancholia from Hyper Liquid. Music of David Atlas from Sacred Geometry, Flower of Life. Cat Tyson Hughes from Roses in the Casement Window. We'll hear the title track. Then Breath of a Flower, David Helpling and Scott Reich. Through the Thought Horizon is their latest release. Reaching back to 2019, Suzanne Ciani, the title track from Flowers of Evil. Rose Chain, a tune from Chihai Hatakayama, from Void 20. Then John Fox and Harold Budd from Translucence Drift Music. We'll hear Spoken Roses. Then the title track, Moonflowers, from Signwriters 2020 recording. And we'll finish this first hour of the program with Rose Arrow, Part 10. That's Matthias Grasso from Spirals of Roses in Time. This week's program celebrating the live recording of Steve Roach, La Rosa, as we continue our journey well beyond the barrier.

pensées comme des alouettes vers les cieux le matin prennent un libre essor qui plane sous la vie et comprend sans effort.

Listen to music of Matthias Grasso from Spirals of Roses in Time. Rose Arrow, Part 10, his 2021 release. This week's program, celebrating the latest recording from Steve Roach, La Rosa, a live recording. For more information on that recording and this week's playlist, head over to beyondthebarrier.net. If you have a question for me or would like to hear your music played on the program, please do email me, radio@beyondthebarrier.net. And as always, look for me on the socials. Just search for Beyond the Barrier. If you have to leave now, thank you so much for listening. If not, please stick around for hour two. We'll hear another cut from La Rosa, as well as music from James Murray, William St. Hugh, Sylvain Carell, Alluria, Darshan Ambient, James Murray, Liai, and Gustavo Denouard, as we continue our journey well beyond the barrier.

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This is Beyond the Barrier. I'm your host, Chris Kuborn. This week, program 140, La Rosa. Celebrating the latest recording from Steve Roach, a live recording recorded at La Rosa. Check out that recording in this week's playlist at beyondthebarrier.net. We'll begin this second hour of the program with the tune Born of Darkness. Then music of James Murray from Weeds, Bellflower. Flowers Fall, a tune from William St. Hugh from Terra Former. Then Sylvain Carell from Atlantide 2 Testament in the Red Marble Rotunda. Music of Alluria from Aesthesia, we'll hear Wild Rose. Then Heaven in a Wildflower, Darshan Ambient from Songs from the Deep Field, released back in 2014. No More Roses, that's music from James Murray from Sound Flowers. Then Liai, the tune Four Directions in Flowers from the recording Poem. And we'll finish this week's program with music from Gustavo Denouard. From Silent Morning, we'll hear Red Dawn. This week's program, La Rosa, celebrating the latest recording of Steve Roach. As we continue our journey well beyond the barrier.

listening to the music of Gustavo Denouard, Red Dawn, from his recording Silent Morning. This week's program, La Rosa, celebrating the latest recording from Steve Roach, a live recording, featuring brand new music and some of his greatest hits throughout his incredible creative period. To find out more about that recording and this week's playlist, head over to beyondthebarrier.net. 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And as always, look for me on the socials. Just search for Beyond the Barrier. Thank you so much for listening. Please join me again next time as we continue our journey well beyond the barrier.

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Every July 4th, we celebrate America's independence with food, fun, and fireworks. For as long as most of us can remember, everything that's good about America, our diversity, freedom, individuality, and self-assurance, has been proudly on display. This year, our celebration is tempered by a growing awareness of the great challenges we face in national, global, and even planetary affairs. You have to look back to the 1930s to find a comparable period, but even those challenges seem limited by comparison. So this year, we celebrate the founding of America with the knowledge that American ideals and the American character are being tested. If Americans can respond positively to the challenges we face, we may look back on this period as the time of America's maturity. American music today reflects the maturing of our melting pot of cultural traditions. Hymns, folk and popular songs, blues, jazz, electronica, maverick classical, ethnic rhythms, and immigrant genres. A complex panorama of musical sources freely invented and reinvented. I'm Stephen Hill, and on this transmission of Hearts of Space, we listen for the reflective side of the American soundscape on a program called American Crossroads. We begin with music from two soundtracks by Brian Keene for American history documentaries by Rick Burns. First from Ansel Adams, and then from The Way West. We have music by the Paul Winter Consort from Crestone, North American Chants by Sacred Earth from Wind of the West, American Contemplative Guitar by Billy McLaughlin and Soul Food from Guitar Meditations Volume 2, and by Will Ackerman from Meditations. Later, Ambient Trumpet and Piano by Biomusique from The 10,000 Steps, music by Patrick O'Hearn from the soundtrack for The Wheelhouse, and American Folk Tunes by Peter Ostrushko from the Lewis and Clark soundtrack, and by John Doane from Remembrance. It's music for a time of change. American Crossroads on this edition of Hearts of Space.

Music for a time of change. American Crossroads on this edition of Hearts of Space. The program began with music by composer Brian Keene for two documentary films directed by Rick Burns. First from Ansel Adams, and then from the soundtrack to The Way West. Next, the Paul Winter Consort celebrates the American landscape with a selection from Crestone, and then a Native American theme by Brian Keene, once again from The Way West. We continued with North American music by Sacred Earth, featuring Native singer Bill Miller from Wind of the West. Then American Contemplative Guitar by Billy McLaughlin, with electronics by Soul Food from Guitar Meditations, Volume 2. And a track by acoustic guitarist Will Ackerman from Meditations. From Los Angeles, after that, a piece for trumpet and piano by Biomusique from The 10,000 Steps. We continued with music by Patrick O'Hearn from the soundtrack to The Wheelhouse. And then mandolinist Peter Ostrushko with a selection from the Ken Burns soundtrack to the documentary Lewis and Clark. Finally, this American folk tune-inspired music by John Doane from Remembrance. This edition of Hearts of Space was produced by Steve Davis and Stephen Hill. You heard program number 844, American Crossroads. 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
1: 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I'm Tony Morris. Classical Guitar Alive is broadcast thanks to the generous support of the Augustine Foundation and the Kadosky Family Fund and Charles and Taco Parker, and by Augustine Strings, makers of classical guitar strings since 1947. And thanks to a gift in loving memory of Adam Bratcher. Thanks for joining me. This week's edition of Classical Guitar Alive features music by three great Baroque composers who met and played music together in the summer of 1739. We'll start with Johann Sebastian Bach's Italian Concerto, performed by the Henderson-Kolk Duo.

Pickle Guitar Alive, we just heard Drew Henderson and Michael Koch performing the Italian Concerto by Johann Sebastian Bach. We're featuring music by three great Baroque composers who met and played music together in the summer of 1739. The meeting took place in Leipzig at the home of Johann Sebastian Bach, and it was documented in a letter written by one of the Bach family members who wrote, "We heard some very fine music when my cousin from Dresden came to stay for 4 weeks, together with the two famous lute players, Mr. Weiss and Mr. Kropfgans, his pupil, and gave several performances in our house." Next, we'll hear music by Johann Kropfgans. This is his Concerto in C minor.

Johann Kropfgang's Concerto in C minor, performed by Theorbis Lutz-Kirchhoff, violinist Giuliano Carmignola, and cellist Francesco Gaglioni. Next, we'll hear music by Johann Kropfgang's teacher, Silvius Leopold Weiss. This is his Lute Sonata No. 28 in F major, subtitled The Famous Pirate, and is thought to be about Edward Teach, better known as Blackbeard. It's performed on guitar by Daniel Serovich.

Danielle Sarovich performing Silvius Leopold Weiss's Lute Sonata No. 28 in F major, subtitled The Famous Pirate. We'll close this week's edition of Classical Guitar Alive with two cantatas by Bach performed by Christopher Parkening and the LA Chamber Orchestra led by Paul Schur.

0: Closing this week's edition of Classical Guitar Alive, we've just heard Christopher Parkening and the LA Chamber Orchestra, led by Paul Schur, in two cantatas by Johann Sebastian Bach. You've been listening to Classical Guitar Alive. Classical Guitar Alive is broadcast worldwide thanks to the generous support of the Augustine Foundation and the Kadosky Family Fund, and Charles and Taco Parker, and by Augustine Strings, makers of classical guitar strings since 1947. And thanks to a gift in loving memory of Adam Bratcher. 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Music by pluck-stringed instruments like the guitar, the harp, and the ancient lyre have been used in healing for over 3,000 years. That's why our mission is to bring this music to the widest possible audience. 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I'm Tony Morris. 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

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I'm your host, Paul Nesper, and thank you for joining us today. We have a truly special episode lined up for you today. Oklahoma's musical ambassador, Kyle Dillingham, the album, titled Homa, is in many ways a love letter to this great state. Kyle started playing violin at age 9, and by the time he finished high school, had already been featured twice on Nashville's Grand Ole Opry, and had performed with legends like Roy Clark and Hank Thompson. Kyle has taken his talents to 42 countries in his lifetime. He has also championed commissions and performed the premiere of 8 new works for solo violin and symphony orchestra. Today, you'll hear Kyle on rhythm guitar, fiddle, strings, and lead vocals. Terry Scarberry on lead guitar, Brent Salisbury on bass, Steve Short on drums, Zach Sutton on piano, and Peter Marks on background vocals. The album was recorded, mixed, and mastered by Ken Rossfeld, and all songs were written and produced by Kyle Dillingham. We're going to feature the first 4 tracks from Kyle's new album, Homa, before we hear from Oklahoma's musical ambassador. You're about to hear the track Homa, followed by To Hold You, That's Grace, and Unforecasted Rain. Please enjoy this special presentation of Performance Oklahoma here on Classical KUCO, featuring Oklahoma's own Kyle Dillingham and his new album, Homa.

0: You've been listening to Oklahoma musical ambassador Kyle Dillingham's newest album, Homa, here on Performance Oklahoma. We've been fortunate enough through the years to be able to sit down and talk with Kyle. Recently, we had Kyle down to the classical KUCO studios to discuss his album. Here's some of what he had to share with us. Homa.
1: Very excited. Title track of the new album, Homa. This is as in Oklahoma. My wife and I have had a long distance relationship and between Oklahoma and Indiana, and we were constantly kind of like on our way back and forth. And it's like, I'm on my way, Oklahoma home, Indiana home. I'm going to be back home tonight, Indiana home, Oklahoma. I mean, it was just very confusing. And pretty soon it didn't take her long to just say, I'm on my way, Homa, or I can't wait to be back, Homa. She said, you know, you should write a song about that. And she said, by the way, have you ever written a song about Oklahoma that you can sing when you're at Mr. Musical Ambassador traveling all over the world representing the state? And I said, you know, I guess I haven't. She said, what about that song that you always sing? And when you start singing it, everybody stands up and starts singing with you. And I said, no, that's our state song. Oklahoma.
2: Winds blow sweeping down. Yeah, I thought it was a sing-along.
1: And man. The rotten wheat can smell like feet when the wind comes right behind the rain. That's what we used to sing during harvest.
2: Oh, mercy.
1: This album is an album. It truly is an album celebrating Oklahoma. And I wanted Homa to be sort of my own unofficial anthem for the state and a love song for this place that we call home. What else I started noticing right away about this song when I was singing it for people early on is that it didn't matter if they were from Oklahoma. There was something intrinsic about the message that left whoever was listening being able to... It's really a song for anybody who has that place that they call home. I was interviewing and got to know the chief U.S. correspondent for China Daily News. Wow. I mean, he covers the White House, and we met this last January at the Chinese Embassy. I was invited to be a special guest artist and perform at their Chinese New Year celebration, and he was so intrigued with my music and my performance that we spent time later and got to know each other, and he did a big expose story about me for the paper. But he heard my song, Homa, and he loved it so much. When we finally had a chance to speak, he said, I have not, in fact, he only had the lyrics. He said, I have not been able to stop reading your poem, your beautiful poem. He said, it just, I'm alone and I'm listening, reading this, and it's makes me cry. He said, it has him feeling about his home. And what an honor. He actually wrote a Chinese translation of my song, Homa. Huh. And when he then came and visited Oklahoma this last May, and when he was here, he told me, he said, Kyle, he said, I was so excited. I wanted to bring this and show you this, and that I've translated your song to Chinese. And he said, I showed some of my family back home and some of my teachers and everybody that I played it for, that I read the poem for in Chinese. They had the exact same feeling that I had when I read your poem in English. He said, so I think it's correct. I think it's right. You know, he said, I want to work so hard to make sure this is correct, but to get the right feeling that you've portrayed in your song about your home state.
0: Obviously, Homa, Oklahoma, but that word can also be translated in various languages, especially languages in Asian culture. So I was curious, is there a deeper meaning behind that that goes beyond just your love of Oklahoma, since you are our ambassador for the rest of the world?
1: Yes. You know, I have long felt that there's something about my music that didn't quite represent the entirety of the state. And I feel so proud of this song because it gives me a talking point. It gives me a chance to discuss, for example, a lot of the native languages. And so Homa, Oklahoma, is actually made up of two Choctaw words. And I actually wrote inside the CD that basically, you know, I have this chance to represent Oklahoma all over the world. And so it gives me a chance to talk about how Oklahoma comes from two Choctaw words, Okla, meaning people, a tribe, a nation, and a Huma, which, you know, is very simply translated red. It is one of the translations, but as we've had a chance to discuss, you know, language is so nuanced and can have such a variety of meanings. And if you look deeper, there is, when applied to people, it can be more of an honorific, and meaning courageous, brave, honorable, elite, set apart. And I just love that. And so when Oklahoma is thought about in this way, it means an honorable nation, a brave people, a courageous nation. So be brave and set apart, and let HOMA be your anthem.
2: There's just something positive and uplifting just hearing that, just hearing you speak those words.
1: It's encouraging, and it really is descriptive of the people and the history of this state. Everything that we've traversed and come through, the good and the bad. There's a song on my album called Imagine That, which Imagine That is the tagline for tourism for the state of Oklahoma. But what I wanted to do was go direct. I talk about how, in fact, it just opens. So many people forced upon this land, while others came, been promised hope for that same land. So many different people, only one place to call home. Imagine that. You know, there's all these people, but only one place to call home. And somehow or another, we have managed to traverse those challenges and the difficulties that created. I mean, my family, what do I do about my history? How do I reckon with this history? It was my great-great-grandfather who saw a chance, an opportunity for free land in Oklahoma. You know, he didn't know politically what was happening. He came for an opportunity for himself and for his family, and for what would be five generations later, me and my family, my brother still farming that land, his children farming that land, and being a part of this one place that we all call home, and we can all be proud of this place, a brave nation set apart. I think there's something very unique and set apart about Oklahoma, and we can all embrace that.
0: We're going to feature the next four tracks from Kyle's new album, HOMA. You're going to hear the tracks Bottom Line, Imagine That, I Choose to Live, and Orphan Train. Please enjoy this special presentation of Performance Oklahoma here on Classical KUCO, featuring Oklahoma's own Kyle Dillingham and his new album, HOMA.

0: You've been listening to Oklahoma's musical ambassador Kyle Dillingham's newest album, Homa, here on Performance Oklahoma. Here is more from our conversation with Kyle here in the classical KUCO studios. You've been a busy human. You've been traveling quite a bit recently, haven't you?
1: Yes, sir. Just off of a China tour with my band Horseshoe Road, where we were once again celebrating this friendship between Oklahoma and our sister state, Gansu Province. We had a chance to represent Oklahoma, not just our state, but the United States, in a big global stage and a forum at the Silk Road International Cultural Expo in Dunhuang, northwest China. It's basically an oasis town in the Gobi Desert, middle of the Gobi Desert, that for about, 3,000 years served as the meeting point of the East and the West along the ancient Silk Road.
0: That's crazy.
1: Meeting point of culture and customs and traditions and music and food and goods and services. And we were able to take our music and contribute to an ongoing exchange of ideas and culture there in Dunhuang. And had also been welcomed back for a second time to Juilliard School of Music in Tianjin, continuing to discuss plans and future ideas to work together more. But we were there on a very historic day, the very first full day of being opened, fully opened. The school is a satellite of the Juilliard, your audience knows. It's the only campus and satellite worldwide. It's in Tianjin, China. About 10 years in the making, and our visit was coordinated with the very first full day of being opened to the public. And we were there on a Saturday of pre-college classes, welcomed by the chancellor and the CEO, artistic director, as well as the president emeritus, Joseph Polisi of Juilliard.
0: Wow.
1: He's, you're probably familiar with his name, but anyways,
0: yeah.
1: Longest running president of Juilliard in their history, I think 34 years as president, and now serves in a capacity of kind of overseeing the school in China, and making sure that the quality control, that everything is on par with the Juilliard standard. But we were able to offer that, if you've ever been to Juilliard in New York, there's this spirit of spontaneity. There's a lot of activities going on. There could be an impromptu concert happening in the lobby or in various spaces. So we provided that. We brought an American spirit of spontaneity, and we performed right in the lobby for a lot of the parents of the pre-college kids who are very anxious and nervous. They've all come from various parts of China and the world, and just brought a little joy and a little peace, and kind of settled things and made it an exciting and a day to be celebrated for sure. So,
0: and I'm sure a chance for them to hear music that, again, is just not something they hear on a daily basis, especially, if you're there with your band and playing just some of the best, country, bluegrass, just that style of music. I doubt they hear it that frequently over there.
1: Right. And
0: that maybe I'm wrong.
1: No,
0: feel free to enlighten
1: you are correct. You are so correct. In fact, I'm not even sure that even like Joseph Polisi, he was in the audience there listening to us. And my wife said she couldn't stop looking at him to see his reactions, because she said it was like his jaw was just dropped. Like he had, he has seen and witnessed and ushered in performances and been in the company of the greatest elite musicians of the world of all times. And yet there's something different that every artists can bring, I think, is the best way to put that.
0: Yeah.
1: But what we do is unique, and it's got an Oklahoma twist and an Oklahoma freedom about it, which is a little different than just the normal American freedom.
0: I would say
1: out
0: so.
1: Here in the West. So yeah, what a joy always though for us to be able to share our music and to share and represent Oklahoma in such a way on the world stage.
0: That had to have been just completely awesome to hear that this person who ran arguably the best school for over three decades,
1: yeah,
0: was just jaw-dropped at what you were able to present. When you write songs, do you typically write music first and then try to match it with lyrics? Do you write lyrics and then try to match it with music? Or does it really just depend on your mood and what you're writing for?
1: Boy, I'll tell you what, this is a common question, especially do a lot of workshops with young people and musicians, and they're often asking the same things. How do we go about writing a song? And everybody's different, you know. For me, it truly starts with an inspiration. It's like my wife said, you know, you should use that. You should write a song, Homa, call it Homa. And I was like, yes, I should. And it literally was like, get my guitar. And it was like, Homa, you know. And then like, look so good from, this actually started the idea. When I first had this idea, I was literally flying home. I had been playing a gig in San Antonio, and I had that window seat coming home. And I thought, everywhere I always go in the world, every time I get to that last leg of the trip, I always try to get that window seat, because I just love looking out over. Even from up above, it just, there's something different about this place. And so I was on this flight, and I just wrote, Homa, looks so good from up above. And I was literally looking out the window, Homa, place where I first fell in love, you know. And, you know, we have these feelings of love that we've had, and I think, here's my wife, this is my wife, where I've really fallen in love. This is the person, the love of my life, who I adore, and it's right here in Oklahoma. And then I finally got home and I had my guitar. Actually, when I got my guitar out at home, I had totally forgotten what the melodic ideas were when I was in the airplane. And I was like, well, maybe that's a good thing, you know, because if I don't remember it, maybe it wasn't very memorable. And so I got the guitar, and it was just kind of like, Homa. Well, that feels pretty good. I can get the Homa. Looks so good from up above, my Homa. And it was just kind of like, I mean, at that point, I just didn't want to stop, you know, because it felt good. And so then it's like the music and the words start feeding each other. And it's like, no, I need another line. And I kind of know what I want to do musically, but now I need the next line. And sometimes it's just, I would even just kind of make myself just say something. And then it's like, well, what was that? Did that make any sense? And honestly, the song was written completely in about an hour, 30 minutes to an hour. I mean, it was just done. And I felt really good about it. And there were a few lines where it was like, oh, this fits, you know, rhythmically, and it fits the meter, and this does too. But which one of these do I really want to say?
2: Yeah.
1: And there's different, and I tried to make every line very meaningful, you know. I think as well, when I even just step off the plane, my wife and I both talk about this, how every place you go, it has its own atmosphere too, and a feeling about it. And I just, even when you get off the plane and you're in that jet bridge, you're already like in a new atmosphere. And it's like, I can just feel Oklahoma, you know?
2: Yeah.
1: And there's something in the atmosphere. This is one of the lines. Maybe that's for everybody. When you get to that place that you call home, you're gonna feel it. You're gonna smell it. You're gonna taste it. You're gonna know it.
0: We're going to feature the final four tracks from Kyle's new album, Homa. You're going to hear the tracks, Let This Peace, I Could Be Your Man, Old Souls, and Freedom Bells. Please enjoy this special presentation of Performance Oklahoma here on Classical KUCO, featuring Oklahoma's own Kyle Dillingham and his new album, Homa.

0: You've been listening to Oklahoma's musical ambassador, Kyle Dillingham's newest album, Homa, here on Performance Oklahoma. You heard Kyle on rhythm guitar, fiddle, strings, and lead vocals, Terry Scarberry on lead guitar, Brent Salisbury on bass, Steve Short on drums, Zach Sutton on piano, and Peter Marks on background vocals. The album was recorded, mixed, and mastered by Ken Rosfeld, and all songs were written and produced by Kyle Dillingham. 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Thank you for joining us today on Performance Oklahoma here on Classical KUCO. I'm Paul Nesper. We'll see you next time.
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Apollo 13 was supposed to be the third moon landing, but an exploding oxygen tank changed everyone's plans and gave Hollywood the opportunity to make one of its most patriotic films. James Horner wrote the score for Ron Howard's 1995 film. Movies about NASA have often made for patriotic fare. 1983 gave us The Right Stuff, an epic historical drama following the Mercury 7 astronauts. The Right Stuff won 4 Academy Awards, including Best Original Score.

0: Jaeger's Triumph, from Bill Conti's Oscar-winning score to The Right Stuff. This is Real Music, Patriotic Scores. I'm Matt Rogers.
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What could be more American than Superman fighting for truth, justice, and the American way? Why, the superhero with America in his very name, Captain America.

0: Star-Spangled Man from Captain America, The First Avenger. This time on Real Music, we're sampling scores from some of Hollywood's most patriotic films. Something about playing the President of the United States leads an otherwise good actor to completely overdo it. Bill Pullman chews the Oval Office curtains in the 1996 sci-fi action film Independence Day. The dialogue is partly to blame, but I can't get through Pullman's delivery without a chuckle.
1: The 4th of July will no longer be known as an American holiday, but as the day when the world declared in one voice, we will not go quietly into the night. We will not vanish without a fight. We're going to live on. We're going to survive. Today, we celebrate our Independence Day.
0: For a speech like that, you need a score that bleeds patriotism. And composer David Arnold delivers the goods.

0: The President's Speech from the 1996 summer blockbuster Independence Day. Fictional presidents were all the rage in the mid to late 90s. You had Bill Pullman in Independence Day, Morgan Freeman in Deep Impact, Martin Sheen in television's The West Wing. And in the summer of 97, a Columbia Pictures theatrical poster proudly proclaimed, "Harrison Ford is the President of the United States." Air Force One gave us Indiana Jones as the leader of the free world, and Harrison Ford gave us one of the 90s most memorable lines.
1: "Get off my plane."
0: Randy Newman was first hired to score the film, but director Wolfgang Petersen found the music too lighthearted, and he was probably right because the composer later used some of that rejected score in Toy Story 3. Seriously. Jerry Goldsmith was hired at the last minute to write a darker and more patriotic score, and he had just 12 days to complete the project. Makes you appreciate a fine cue like this all the more.

0: The Motorcade, from Jerry Goldsmith's score to Air Force One. This is Real Music. 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
1: Hot dogs with your favorite trimmin' for men and boys, girls and women. Dress them up to suit your taste. They're good. So good.

0: Call to Muster and Battle Cry of Freedom from Steven Spielberg's Lincoln, starring Daniel Day-Lewis as America's 16th president working to pass the 13th Amendment.
1: Abolishing slavery by constitutional provision settles the fate for all coming time, not only of the millions now in bondage, but of unborn millions to come. Two votes stand in its way. These votes must be procured. I am the President of the United States of America, clothed in immense power. You will procure me these votes.
0: A wonderful performance by Daniel Day-Lewis. And once again, Steven Spielberg turned to John Williams for the movie's score.

The People's House, from John Williams' score to Lincoln. Not the first time Williams had written music for a film about an assassinated president. Whatever you think of Oliver Stone or his take on JFK, John Williams wrote one of the 90s most patriotic themes.

0: The prologue from John Williams' score to JFK. This is Real Music, Patriotic Scores. American sports films have certainly given us some terrific flag-waving moments. Right after this quick break, the Cold War on Ice.
1: It's intermission time. Time for that stretch you've been wanting. And best of all, time to take your pick from that scrumptious array of tasty treats waiting for you at the snack bar, where the popcorn's popping, the cold drinks are sparkling, the hot dogs are sizzling, the coffee is steaming, and a luscious treasure of your favorite ice cream flavors as you like it served. And so much more to tempt any taste is waiting for you now at the snack bar. You'll be notified in plenty of time when the next show is about to begin.

0: Welcome back to Real Music. I'm Matt Rogers. America's battle against communism was one of the overarching themes of the 1980s, which led to an epic showdown on ice when the U.S. played the heavily favored Soviets in the 1980 Olympics.
1: Listen to him. 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
1: Believe in miracles! Yes!
0: The 2004 Disney film Miracle recounts the U.S. hockey team's gold medal upset over the USSR. It was a sports moment in history tailor-made for the movies, and Disney serves up all the cliched moments we expect and love. I like how Elvis Mitchell of the New York Times puts it. Miracle does a yeoman's job of recycling the day-old dough that passes for its story. Providing an appropriately patriotic score, composer Mark Isham

Mark Isham's music from Miracle. This is Real Music, Real with two E's, and we're listening to themes from some of America's most patriotic movies. In hard times, we look for something we can root for, preferably an underdog. Enter Seabiscuit, the Depression-era racehorse so famous he has his own Wikipedia page. In 1938, Seabiscuit, undersized and with a slight limp, defeated the previous year's Triple Crown winner, War Admiral, becoming a symbol of hope for struggling Americans and the perfect subject for a patriotic sports film.

Randy Newman's music from Seabiscuit, from the original soundtrack recording. Coming up on Real Music, patriotic scores for two of America's most consequential wars.

Jerry Goldsmith's Oscar-nominated score to Patton, starring George C. Scott as the World War II general. War movies are a natural outlet for a composer to write patriotic music. John Williams even got to score a film called simply The Patriot. Mel Gibson plays an American colonist, at first loyal to the crown, whose allegiance changes over the course of the film. David Arnold, who wrote the music for Independence Day that we heard earlier, produced a demo for The Patriot, but John Williams was ultimately hired, and he composed one of his many Oscar-nominated scores.

Keith Lockhart leading the Boston Pops in John Williams' music from The Patriot. Time for one more patriotic score on this edition of Real Music. George Cohen was an American entertainer who wrote more than 300 songs, including Over There and You're a Grand Old Flag. His life and music were the subject of the 1942 musical Yankee Doodle Dandy.

The overture to the 1942 film Yankee Doodle Dandy. And that'll do it for this edition of Real Music, Patriotic Scores. Thanks for listening. 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
1: 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It stars Isabel Leonard, Carlos Alvarez, Gabriela Reyes, and Niels Vanderer, conducted by Yannick Nézet-Séguin. 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
3: 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From the media room at David Geffen Hall, it's the New York Philharmonic this week. And this week. We feature works by American composers. This is Alec Baldwin. Thanks for choosing to spend some time with us as we present Mark Blitzstein's rarely heard Airborne Symphony. And we'll begin shortly with music of Charles Ives. Leonard Bernstein will conduct the New York Philharmonic this week. We open with the Holidays Symphony by Charles Ives. The piece was written over the course of 16 years, from 1897 to 1913. Each movement corresponds to a different holiday and its related season. So Washington's birthday represents winter, Decoration Day corresponds to spring, the 4th of July relates to summer, and Thanksgiving and Forefathers' Day reflects the fall. Each of our four movements is intended to reflect a grown man's memory of his childhood holidays. For Ives, this included recollections of his father and his hometown of Danbury, Connecticut. The music is typically kaleidoscopic for Ives, with several familiar song quotations and almost ceaseless key changes and unusual harmonic combinations. Each of the four movements can be presented individually, but they also combine for a very nostalgic and entertaining whole, which is how we present it now. This is the Holidays Symphony by Charles Ives. Leonard Bernstein conducts the New York Philharmonic.

0: music of Charles Ives, that was the Holiday Symphony. The New York Philharmonic was conducted by Leonard Bernstein. Each of the movements was recorded by Bernstein and the orchestra during separate sessions that took place between 1963 and 1968. Not long thereafter, Columbia Records made the decision to consolidate all four tracks to a single disc so that the work could be enjoyed as a whole. Our broadcast will continue shortly with music of Mark Blitzstein. I'm Alec Baldwin, and you're listening to the New York Philharmonic this week.
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0: Our broadcast concludes with a recording of Mark Blitzstein's Airborne Symphony. This piece was commissioned by the United States Air Force circa 1943. Blitzstein completed it in 1946, but by that time, of course, the war was over. Though this fact caused a certain spirit of urgency to be absent from the premiere in New York City on April 1, 1946, critics were mostly kind to the symphony. We also might add that the conductor on that occasion, Leonard Bernstein, never lost his affection for the work. Bernstein made at least two recordings of it, spaced about 30 years apart. We're going to hear the one he made on October 18, 1966, at the old Philharmonic Hall, now David Geffen Hall, at Lincoln Center in New York City. Scored for orchestra, piano, vocal soloists, chorus, and narrator, the piece more closely resembles an oratorio than a traditional symphony. But no matter how you interpret it, we simply hope you'll enjoy it. This is Mark Blitzstein's Airborne Symphony. Orson Welles is the narrator, with tenor Andrea Velas and baritone David Watson. Leonard Bernstein conducts the Choral Art Society and the New York Philharmonic.
3: Someone in passing mentioned the age of the air. Somebody spoke of flight, the age of flight. Begin from there.

The theory, if you can call it a theory, went like this. We move about in certain spheres, certain elements. Now, those elements are 1, the ground, over and along and under the ground. And 2, the water, along the water and under the water. But also, conceivably, just possibly, don't let this throw you. 3, the air. We might be airborne. We might sit on the air. We might even tread the air. Lifted on wings, you and I. Speed, the road under us, supported by speed. 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

So much for the theory. A dream, really. Question: how long have men had such dreams? The answer comes pat. You know what a man is. He's dreamed of flying in the air ever since the first time he tried and found he couldn't. Laugh it off. This little thought knocks out a mountain range, tears up the jungle. This notion eats oceans, puts the desert in its vest pocket, has geography for tea. The barriers to the other side of the world, they can pack it up now and call it a day. They're through. Something called an idea rubbed them out. I said, don't let it throw you. Don't let it throw you, this little notion, this thought, this dream. Don't go overboard. No, just tell the stories. Wasn't there something about a magic carpet? Wings on shoes, wings on shoulders. Angels, harpies, fairies, witches, history and mythology. Tell the stories.

It was a windy day in North Carolina. Windy and light. Sun was shining, air was cold and bright. Couple of brothers, the brothers Wright, stood around, gave orders, lent a hand. When out of its shed on the big gray field was wheeled the contraption, the construction, the plane. You? Will you be the one? You 750-pounder, you 12-horsepowered, awkward, four-cylindered, dreamed up, slaved over, figured out, made over, prayed over by brother and brother, will you be the one? No other. There you go.

the Reverend Milton Wright received a telegram. Success. 4 flights Thursday morning. Started at level with engine power alone. Average speed through air 31 miles. Longest 59 seconds. Inform press. Home Christmas. Orville Wright. Kitty Hawk. North Carolina. December 17th, 1903.

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Men are airborne. Airborne, out of the sky, comes the threat.

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1: Connect two facts. 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And one other fact. 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
1: Every Aryan should marry only a blonde Aryan woman with blue, wide-open eyes, a long oval face, and pink and white skin, a narrow nose, a small mouth, and under all circumstances, virginal.

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You held them. Remember that? You held them. This morning is this morning. Come on out. Hop a flight in anybody's ship. Jump in. Take off alone. Those clothy clouds, unlit by the early sun, are pavement now. 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A falling leaf. A full half minute, happily upside down. Our next 2 minutes, all improvisation. The craft upon its belly, on its side, and mounting almost vertical, and stopping to change its mind and float. Relax, idle about, and then return. Come back, come home. And still no one to talk to. No one up yet. Good. Climb down, young pilot. 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Young British pilot, be comforted.

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0: Everyone, battle positions.
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2: Here we go.
0: Sorry, the mission is scrubbed. Side is retired.
3: Is that correct? The side is retired? Cut the engines?
0: That is correct. Cut your engines.

thankfulness, not without grief. The bright morning, not without warning. Watch this victory. Whose victory? Whose glory? Shall men, once again, ready to resume the conquest of the skies, once again be stopped? Once again create the enemy? Watch this victory. Blessing of the bright morning to the airborne. Not without warning. To the airborne.

That was The Airborne Symphony by Mark Blitzstein. The New York Philharmonic and the Choral Arts Society were conducted by Leonard Bernstein. Also featured on the recording were tenor Andrea Velas, baritone David Watson, and narrator Orson Welles. The recording is commercially available on Sony Classical as part of the Bernstein Century series.

The New York Philharmonic this week is generously underwritten by the Kaplan Brothers Fund, the Audrey Love Charitable Foundation, the Philharmonic's corporate partner MetLife Foundation, and by an award from the National Endowment for the Arts on the web at arts.gov.

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0: Violinist Isabel Faust with the Danish National Symphony Orchestra, led by guest conductor Susanna Melki here at the Koncerthuset in Copenhagen, Denmark. We've heard the Violin Concerto in A Minor by Antonín Dvořák here on SymphonyCast. Isabel Faust went into great detail for us about how difficult this piece is to play, and in particular, how hard it is to coordinate the solo part with the orchestra and for the conductor to marshal all the forces together, and why this goes a long way to explaining why it's not played quite as often as perhaps the Brahms or Mendelssohn or Beethoven concertos. But she then went out of her way to say its sheer beauty makes up for the difficulty in her mind, and she's become quite the crusader for this piece in recent years, she says, wishing it could be played more often. Ms. Faust has garnered a lot of praise in her career for her interpretations of the music of Gabriel Fauré, and she says it's probably helped that, because of her French first name, many French listeners assumed she was French. Her first commercial recording, though, was the music of Béla Bartók, but this is the work that was her first 19th century romantic concerto that she recorded because of her fondness for it. I'm Steve Seal, and our unusually constructed concert continues after the break with two back-to-back symphonies by a single composer, the final two by Jean Sibelius. That's coming up next on APM's SymphonyCast.
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0: Welcome back to Symphony Cast. I'm Steve Seal, and we're at the DR Koncerthuset in Copenhagen, Denmark, for a performance by the Danish National Symphony Orchestra. After our concerto work having come first on our program, we continue now with two symphonies by a single composer. And that composer, the foremost name hailing from the country that's also the homeland of our guest conductor at this concert, Susanna Melki. The country is Finland, and the composer, Jean Sibelius. The works in question will be his final two symphonies, numbers 6 and 7. These two works complement each other with their contrasting qualities. One is bright and refreshing, and the other is dense and fateful, a struggle between hope and doubt. Sibelius compared his 6th symphony to, quote, cold spring water and the scent of the first snow, he said. The 7th symphony is darker and more compact in a single long movement, forming a musical arc that nevertheless rises and blooms into a brilliant light. So how does conductor Susanna Melki feel about pairing them together on the same program?
1: This is really interesting, and it's actually the first time for me to do them together. I know that this is done sometimes, and I think they work very well together. However, they are very different. And even the sonority of the orchestra is very different. I think, for example, for the strings in the 6th, they need to play much more light and classical, whereas in the 7th, you really can use all the sort of thicker sonority, dig into the sound much more. But it's a very, very mysterious work, the 6th. And for me personally, maybe the most moving of all of them. It has just such a beautiful melancholy in it, which is very, very touching, but never sentimental. It's just, it's like an open landscape, an open sky, and you kind of end up listening to it, reflecting on all kinds of very, very personal things. I think that what it brings out in me when I hear it in concert, it always moves me.
0: Conductor Susanna Melki. And indeed, the 6th is the favorite of quite a few Sibelius aficionados. Despite it being perhaps his least often heard symphony, the work is in D minor, but as she pointed out, that doesn't necessarily mean that it's dark by definition.
1: I think with the music of this epoch in general, it's very interesting how we can have a luminous minor or a sad major. You know, it becomes very philosophical, and it goes in between the major and minor. But I don't think that the 6th symphony is sad, actually. I don't think there's sadness. It's just more like a peaceful resignation, you know, things that you realize later in life kind of thing, that it is what it is, but it's wonderful. That kind of acceptance of the inevitability somehow, but also very, very warm and tender. So yes, of course, people can analyze the keys, and I think the biggest part of it is in minor, but it can be also very, very powerful minor. Like in the last moment, it's stormy, and it's definitely very confident. It's abstract, but still incredibly human.
0: Conductor Susanna Melki, now returning to the stage here at the DR Koncerthuset in Copenhagen to lead the Danish National Symphony Orchestra in the Symphony No. 6 in D minor by Jean Sibelius.

What a work. What a finale. What a chord. An emphatic affirmation from Jean Sibelius in his final symphonic work, the Symphony No. 7 in C major by Sibelius, performed here in Copenhagen by the Danish National Symphony Orchestra, led by Susanna Melki on SymphonyCast. Sibelius would live for 33 more years after completing that work, but he would never write another symphony. In fact, he would write very little additional music at all. But what a way to make your exit from writing symphonies, that piece. It was a time when composing in C major was considered a pointless act by many composers, that all that could be said and that he had been said. But composer Ralph Vaughan Williams said that only Sibelius could make C major sound completely fresh, and he proved it with that work. I'm Steve Seal. The Danish National Symphony Orchestra was in the spotlight on this week's Symphony Cast with music of Dvorak and Sibelius. As always, you can listen again from our website, yourclassical.org/symphonycast. With the time we have remaining, here's a bit more from the Danish National Symphony Orchestra, this time with a Danish composer, Carl Nielsen, from his Symphony No. 5 in a performance conducted by Fabio Luisi on SymphonyCast.

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1: I'm Bill Rudman, and this is Footlight Parade, Sounds of the American Musical. What a difference a time signature can make! During this hour, waltzes from Broadway and Hollywood musicals and three-quarter time turns out to be surprisingly versatile. These waltzes are just the right pulse for characters ranging from Marion the Librarian to Captain Hook, and they were created by songwriters who span the decades from Franz Lehár to Ray Leslie and John Giler. So stick around. As usual, the program is produced by the Musical Theater Project.

Kitty Carlisle and Wilbur Evans. With the English title, I Love You So, that waltz originally arrived at the Amsterdam Theater in New York on October 21, 1907, the centerpiece of Franz Lehár's Viennese operetta, The Merry Widow, which during the previous 2 years had captivated most of Europe. In the operetta, we first hear it hummed by the two lovers who glide across the floor of an empty room. And on the opening night in New York, the audience's collective heart stood still, because that one moment was a graceful turning point in the history of our musical theater. In the words of Ethan Mordden, it was the first draft of tonal champagne to flow across American footlights. Nearly 60 years later, Broadway was still drawing inspiration from what Franz Lehár taught us.

Soprano Eileen Brennan, Carol Channing and company, making the most of a waltz written by Jerry Herman for Hello Dolly in 1964. So how has the waltz been used in musical theater since 1907? In more ways than you might think. That three-quarter time signature wasn't just cranked up when lovers hit the dance floor.

Sigmund Romberg conducting the romantic duet Deep in My Heart, Dear, a waltz he wrote with Dorothy Donnelly for the student Prince in 1924. Romberg and the other major creators of American operetta, like Victor Herbert, Rudolf Frimmel, Otto Harbach, and Oscar Hammerstein, these men relied on the waltz for drama. Oh, I know, the operetta guys wore rose-colored glasses, but their characters usually did have something urgent to sing about, and the waltz became an expressive, passionate tool to reveal emotion.

0: Christiane Knoll in a studio cast recording of The New Moon, 1928, with music by Sigmund Romberg and lyrics by Oscar Hammerstein. Well, what happened to all the waltzes when American operetta became old hat? I'll tell you. They refused to die. For example, in the 1948 Kiss Me, Kate, Cole Porter wrote one for his divorced acting couple, Fred Graham and Lily Vanessi. The two characters mock all the old Viennese clichés, but Porter has it both ways. By the end of the show, this irresistible waltz will have helped to bring Lily and Fred back together.
1: Fred, remember that Viennese operetta when we were both in the chorus?
2: I beg your pardon, Lily. I was the understudy.
1: There was a waltz in it, remember? Something about a bar.
3: Ja, madam, you are ravishing tonight. You have made me the happiest of men.
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0: Jones as Marion the Librarian in the 1962 movie version of Meredith Willson's The Music Man. Good Night, My Someone is meant to sound like a song your grandmother played on the parlor piano. So are these waltzes, but the lyrics do not allow us to drift off into a nostalgic doze.
1: We met at 9.
2: We met at 8.
1: I was on time.
2: No, you were late.
1: Ah, yes? I remember it well. We dined with friends.
2: We dined alone.
1: A tenor sang.
2: A baritone.
1: Ah, yes. I remember it well. That dazzling April moon.
2: There was none that night, and the month was June.
1: That's right. That's right.
2: It warms my heart to know that you remember still the way you do.
1: Ah, yes. I remember it well. How often I've thought of that Friday
2: Monday
1: night when we had our last rendezvous. And somehow I foolishly wondered if you might by some chance be thinking of it too. That carriage ride.
2: You walked me home.
1: You lost a glove.
2: I lost a comb.
1: Yes, I remember it well. That brilliant sky.
2: We had some rain.
1: Those Russian songs.
2: From sunny Spain.
1: Ah, yes, yeah, I remember it well. You wore a gown of gold.
2: I was all in blue.
1: Am I getting old?
2: Oh, no, not you. How strong you were. How young and gay. A prince of love.

That's from Stephen Sondheim's 1973 musical A Little Night Music, made up entirely of songs in three-quarter time or multiples thereof. And in MGM's 1958 movie musical Gigi, Maurice Chevalier and Hermione Gingold performed I Remember It Well. Lyrics by Alan J. Lerner, music by the German-born Fritz Lowe, whose father actually sang tenor in Viennese operettas. The Waltz King, who ruled Broadway for decades after operetta became unfashionable, was Richard Rodgers. The man gave us more enduring songs in three-quarter time than anyone else, from the waltzes he wrote with Larry Hart for their musical comedies to those he created later on with Oscar Hammerstein for their so-called musical plays. By the way, playing in the background is the rapturous Waltz for a Ball, an instrumental from Rodgers and Hammerstein's Cinderella. I've heard whole suites of Rodgers' waltzes played at Pops concerts minus the lyrics, and of course they're gorgeous, but they're even better with the words, because Rodgers and his partners are always exploring how the waltz can heighten a dramatic situation.

0: Mary Martin in Rodgers and Hammerstein's South Pacific, 1949, and before that, Portia Nelson with a very adult waltz from Rodgers and Hart's The Boys from Syracuse, 1938. 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I'm Bill Rudman. 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

Richard Rodgers was the master at finding unexpected notes and harmonies for his waltzes. Songwriter Hugh Martin idolized him. And you're going to hear the influence in this classic film song.

0: composer-lyricist Hugh Martin called that the freshest of all his songs. Judy Garland in MGM's Meet Me in St. Louis, 1944. Oh, how I wish I'd been in the room when Julie Stein, Betty Comden, and Adolph Green concocted this outrageous waltz for Captain Hook.
1: I'm the greatest villain of all time. Who is Bluebeard?
2: Nobody!
1: Who is Nero?
2: Nobody!
1: Who is Jack the Ripper?
2: Nobody!

0: All mortals envy me. 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No little children love me. I'm told they play at Peter Pan, and the strongest always chooses to be Peter. They force the baby to be Hook. 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
1: Swiniest!
0: The doggiest?
1: Doggiest!
0: The slimiest?
1: Slimiest!
0: Who's the creepiest creep in the world?
1: Captain Hook! Captain Hook!
0: Who's dispensable?
1: You!
0: Reprehensible?
1: You!
0: Whose behavior is quite indefensible?

0: just little old me.
1: From Peter Pan, 1954, starring Cyril Richard as Captain Hook. Broadway composer Cy Coleman, who began his career as a splendid jazz pianist, loved to make jazz waltzes. For this one, Dorothy Fields came up with a character-driven lyric that's just as surprising as the tune.
2: Man, man, oh man. You should see yourself like tonight. You're a 100-watt electric light.

corny jokes turned me on, and I laugh till I'm gone. 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

0: The National Weather Service has issued severe thunderstorm watch number 460, effective until midnight Central Daylight Time Sunday. This watch includes the following counties: in Oklahoma, Canadian, Cleveland, Grady, Kingfisher, Lincoln, Logan, McLean, Oklahoma, Payne, and Pottawatomie. Remember, a severe thunderstorm watch means that conditions are favorable for the development of severe weather, including large hail and damaging winds, in and close to the watch area. While severe weather may not be imminent, persons should remain alert for rapidly changing weather conditions and listen for later statements and possible warnings. Stay tuned to NOAA Weather Radio, commercial radio and television outlets, or internet sources for the latest severe weather information.
1: Push the Envelope, with songwriters Stephen Sondheim and Jerry Herman, whose waltzes turn defiant.

two Tony Award-winning performances, thanks in part to those amazing waltzes. Angela Lansbury as the Mad Woman of Chaillot in Jerry Herman's Dear World, 1969, preceded by Alexis Smith in Stephen Sondheim's 1971 musical Follies. This next waltz is a Broadway curiosity. The music is by Jacques Offenbach, namely the barcarolle from Tales of Hoffman. But the lyric is by the great Yip Harburg. In 1961, 81 years after Offenbach's death, Harburg took a slew of melodies by the composer, and out of them he created a musical version of Lysistrata. Harburg called it the happiest girl in the world. This piece is sublime. It's evidence that the right waltz music, when coupled with the right words, can make magic in the theater.

Bruce Yarnell and Dran Zietz in The Happiest Girl in the World. The waltz can still be heard on the musical stage, although in our anti-romantic era, you have to look a lot harder to find it. In 1997, songwriters John Giler and Ray Leslie used three-quarter time in a searching moment from their musical Avenue X, about the clash between blacks and Italians in 1962 Brooklyn.

from Avenue X in 1997. And that's an hour sharing one of my obsessions, glorious and ever versatile waltz time on Footlight Parade.

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This time, let's say hello and thank you to our friends in Northeast Tennessee and Southwest Virginia. 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
2: 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So, you know, it's not all patriotic music. Most of it's about immigration and the hopes and dreams of a better life of people who came to these shores.
1: The tradition of Celtic music is about telling a story, and that's what these do, telling the story of the USA. We're going to kick off today's show with Danu from their self-titled album. Here's Independence Hornpipe and Colonel Frazier's Happy Birthday, USA!

0: You can recognize that tune as the Lakes of Pontchartrain. However, it's different lyrics sung in Welsh from the Welsh group Elfen, and that's from their release Marc Glas, and that's a track called America. Before that, Independence from Tim Eady and Ross Ainsley from their recording Dyad. And we kicked off today's show with Danu from their self-titled release with the Independence Hornpipe and Colonel Fraser.
1: 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Up next, we have two versions of the same song, but very different settings. Up first is Thousands Are Sailing by Planxty from their release Words and Music.

0: Thousands Are Sailing to America. That's from Frank Hart and Donal Lunny from their release, The Hungry Voice. Before that, Thousands Are Sailing, and that's from Planxty from their release, Words and Music. The same song, but very different settings on that air.
1: You're listening to High Country Celtic Radio. We're celebrating year 250 for the United States of America on July 4th. We're going to continue our show with The Rambling Irishman from Arcady. This features Niamh Parsons on the vocals. This is from their release, Many Happy Returns.

0: Dochiad America, which in Welsh means come to America. And that's from the group Pedwar yn y Bar, from their release Stryd America. Before that, The Rambling Irishman from Arcady. That's from their release Many Happy Returns.
1: You're listening to High Country Celtic Radio with Joe Bly and Katie Marie. As we record this, we are in the middle of the World Cup here in the United States, Canada, and in Mexico. We are thrilled to have all of the players, the coaches, team members, and fans from around the world here in the U.S. and in North America celebrating the World Cup with us. We've got to take a short break, but we'll be right back.

0: Welcome back to High Country Celtic Radio with Joe Bly and Katie Marie. Today's show, we are all about the United States of America because we're celebrating our 250th year since independence.
1: The first half of the show, we featured songs and tunes about immigration and the hopes and dreams of people that came to these shores. But now we're just going to have some fun and cruise around the United States. For example, here's the Virginia set from Dervish.

0: Farewell to Aaron, farewell to Carolina, and Galloping Hogan from Grania Murphy from the release Short Stories. Before that, we had the Virginia set from Dervish, and that's from their release Harmony Hill.
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0: and Katie Marie,
1: as we celebrate Independence Day by featuring songs and tunes about America or coming to America. But as is our tradition, we do love throwing in new tracks once in a while. Here's a brand new release from Tulua. It's called In the Snug, and we're going to feature a track here called Dunlavin Green.

0: High energy track there from The Fire, from their release Marigold. We heard California Highway 1. Before that, what I think is probably the song that epitomizes the hopes and dreams of coming to the U.S., Bridget Donahue from Danu, from their release All Things Considered. And we started the set with Dunlavin Green from Tallulah, from their brand new release, In the Snug.
1: 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Our theme music, Glen with a Deer, is by Nilla Kennedy and used with permission. We're going to finish up today's show with Liberty Sweet Shore from John Doyle from his release Shadow and Light. 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
2: And welcome everybody to our beautiful home here at the Scottish Rite Concert Hall in Lexington, Kentucky, our home base. 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It's folk and blues and bluegrass, country, Celtic, and so much more. Artists come from everywhere to be on our show, and we say it every week. You don't have to be famous to be on WitSongs, you just have to be very, very good. Very good is a good way to explain or describe all the artists in our show today. We've got a wonderful artist from Texas, an amazing WitSongs kid. But first, she's all the way from England. She's going to do a tune from her brand new album, Familiar. This is a tune called A Messenger. Please welcome Lisa Lowe from England on the WitSongs Old Time Radio Hour.

0: Beautiful voice of Lisa Lowe from her wonderful album Familiar, a tune called A Messenger. Lisa, it's nice to have you here. Thank you for being part of our show.
1: Thank you for having me.
0: From London, England. You grew up there. Well, actually, you were from all over the place, weren't you?
1: Yeah.
0: So what are some of the places you lived as a young girl? Your family moved around quite a bit, I guess.
1: Yeah. So I was born in Amsterdam. And then I lived there for quite a while, just in the outskirts. And then lived in Spain for a few years, very formative years. I was like mid-teens. And then, moved to England to study.
0: What were you studying when you went to England?
1: Before I went to England.
0: Before?
1: I wasn't studying. I was just in school.
0: Just in school.
1: Well,
0: that describes most students, doesn't it? So you became very interested in music, but was not necessarily the acoustic singer songwriter folk world at first.
1: No, that's right. Yeah.
0: So tell us what your early interests were, because I think it's very dynamically different from what you're doing now.
1: Yeah. So before I went to university, I went to this weekend course where we could play in bands, and it was part of the Dutch Conservatoire. So I went there and I got into a punk band, which is awfully different to what I'm making now. And I wasn't even really that into pop punk. So yeah, you learn loads in life. So I did that for a bit, but I had a good time. I learned to play in a band. I learned how to write with other people. And that's when I found out that I actually wanted to write songs. So it's not like I was 12 and knew straight away that I wanted to play. I wasn't even playing the guitar then. I picked up the guitar when I was like 20.
0: When you were in the punk band, you were just a singer?
1: I was the front lady.
0: You were the front lady. So you were out there. And it must have been an interesting experience, because it does prepare you to be the singer-songwriter with your guitar on the front of the stage, because eventually you become the spotlight person.
1: Yeah, it was like a good, I guess, starting point. Or feeling of what being an artist would be like. I think it's quite different to play in a band, because you get to carry the weight. But when you, when I started my solo project, I kind of already knew what it was like to stand at the front and things like that.
0: Well, it's a lot of work to do this thing they call playing, you know. And so, but you're here. You're with a decidedly non-punk group behind
1: decidedly
0: you.
1: Decidedly.
0: You got some wonderful players: punk. Nathan Fox doing mandolin, Zachary Hamilton doing acoustic guitar, backing up Lisa Lowe, doing a great job. Very tasteful. So when you come from London to the States, I mean, are these players you already knew, or do you find them when you get here? How does that work?
1: This is my first time ever playing in the States, and I frankly don't...
0: Well, welcome to America.
1: Thank you so much. It's been an incredible experience so far. Everybody's so welcoming and kind. I didn't know anybody here. So I had one friend who had been to the States before, to Nashville specifically before. I've only been to LA and New York once before, and never played with people. And definitely didn't know anybody in Nashville to play with. So I asked a friend who happened to know one of Nathan's best friends, and they put us in touch, and actually that's how it has started. Nathan knows Zachary, and then, yeah.
0: It's a big world, but it's a small community, a great way to connect. We're going to follow more of your amazing musical journey from around the world to London, back to the States like you are now, and you're going to treat the audience to a brand new song. It's not on a release, so this is sort of like an exclusive that you're giving as a gift to the audience. It's called Birdsong. It's Lisa Lowe on the Wood Songs, Old Time Radio Hour.

a beautiful song. I'm sure it's going to end up on an album soon. It's called Birdsong. Lisa Lowe on our broadcast. If you want to know more about the music of Lisa Lowe, spelled L-I-Z-A, Lisa Lowe, all you have to do is go to the Woodsongs website, click on the archive page. This is show number 1167. We will tell you how you can connect with her website and make her music part of your home music collection, as well as our next artist. He's a young fella. He's just turned 18 years old. He's from Texas, but he's got some kind of a story behind him, and he's a brilliant guitar player as well. He's got a CD called Voices. This is a tune called Only Human. Please welcome Jack Barksdale to the Woodsongs Old Time Radio.

0: It's an amazing album. It's called Voices. Only Human is the song. Jack Barksdale, all the way from Fort Worth, Texas, to the Woodsong stage in Lexington. It's nice to have you here.
1: Thanks so much for having me.
0: So you started your career, if I understood this correctly, at a Toys R Us store. How did that? What was going on there?
1: Well, for Christmas one year, when I was about four, I got a Toys R Us guitar for Christmas, and had no idea how to play it, so trying to strum it, it just sounded terrible. And I was like, why is this no fun? Other people seem to be having fun, but it sounds awful. So I wanted to get some lessons, ended up having to wait till my hands got a little bigger to get guitar lessons, but I just loved it. Eventually I did, once I started learning.
0: By 7 years old, you start writing songs. Actually, you're sort of like imitating Johnny Cash at 7 years old.
1: Yeah, Johnny Cash, I was obsessed and have way too many Johnny Cash albums. But yeah, I started...
0: I mean, honestly, at 7 years old, that must have been a humorous thing for others to be seeing you imitating Johnny Cash at seven, right?
1: Well,

0: I didn't do the voice, but...
1: That would have been hard at seven, right?
0: Very much. But no, I loved lots of old country music, from Carter Family to Johnny Cash, Willie Nelson, Kris Kristofferson. And eventually I started getting into more of the songwriters from, you know, the 60s and 70s. But that was definitely where I started.
1: Well, when I first heard your stuff, it was like if Howlin' Wolf dated Jesse Wells, they would have given birth to you. And Jesse Wells has sort of opened the door for lyrical songs like what you're doing.
0: Yeah, it's pretty cool to see someone that's, you know, sort of in the mainstream doing, you know, folk music, you know, protest songs and kind of literary songs. Pretty cool.
1: Well, we're going to talk about it in the second half hour some more, but a lady named Tamara Saviano enters the picture, mm-hmm. and she was very big in preserving the legacy of Kris Kristofferson and another very important artist. Who was that?
0: Guy Clark.
1: Guy Clark, okay. So now Guy Clark's foundation starts a record label, and who did they sign?
0: Well, many people, and
1: including
0: I was lucky enough to be one of them.
1: You're signed to Guy Clark's label, so come on, that's a big deal. It's like being signed to John Prine's label. It's a sense of validation. So, how excited were you when one of your heroes starts a label and you get invited to be part of your hero's record label?
0: Yeah, it was a pretty kind of surreal thing, but yeah, I was very, very happy to be a part of Truly Handmade Records. And I'm really happy with the album that ended up resulting from that.
1: Voices is a beautiful album. That's yours. And Guy Clark certainly is a legacy, songwriting-wise, is a legacy worthy to follow. And I'm sure that as a young fellow, like we said, you just turned 18 years old. I mean, what an amazing thing for you to launch your career at such a young age, right?
0: Yeah, it's... I'm very lucky.
1: Well, let's go back into your album. The album is called Voices, and this is a tune called Martyrs. It's an interesting title. The metaphors in it are fascinating. So listen to his lyrics very closely. It's Jack Barksdale on the Wood Songs, Old Time Radio.

0: Beautiful. From his album called Voices. It's a song called Martyrs, Jack Barksdale on our broadcast. You can find out more about him in our second half hour. We've got the incredible Lisa Lowe all the way from England. And wait till you meet this week's WoodSongs kid. We will be back right after this.
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2: And that's him. That's the amazing Guy Clark. We were just talking about him. He started a wonderful record label that signed one of our guests, Jack Barksdale. We're going to get to talk to him soon. And we've got Lisa Lowe all the way from England, broadcasting all over the world on hundreds of radio stations here at the foothills of Appalachian, our home base here in the Scottish Rite Concert Hall in Lexington, Kentucky, a beautiful hometown. We love it here. We love the Scottish Rite Concert Hall. We're broadcasting on hundreds of radio stations like WSIU, South Illinois University, NPR in Carbondale, Illinois, KLZR, the voice of Wet Mountain Valley in California, and Country Radio 105.2 in New Zealand. 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We're on public television coast to coast, the RFD television network, and we're in schools, believe it or not. If you're a teacher or a homeschool parent, all you have to do is go to the Wood Songs website, click on the classroom page. A lot of these shows have lesson plans, and we introduce your kids to this amazing, wonderful, spectacular world of front porch music, and that's why this time, every broadcast, we invite a youngster from somewhere in America to come on our show, and they sing one song in the presence of seasoned touring artists like Lisa Lowe and Jack Barksdale. And today we have 16-year-old Cody Halton. How you doing, buddy?
3: Doing all right. How are you?
2: Good. 16 years old. And one of our headliners on the show is 18 years old. So you young guys are sort of taking over the music world, aren't you?
3: Yes, sir, trying.
2: You're trying to. So you're here with your acoustic guitar. You're 16. When did you start playing your guitar?
3: Started playing about 2 years ago.
2: 2 years, 24 months, and you're on a national broadcast with Jack Barksdale. What do you think of his playing?
3: He's pretty good. It's hard to follow something like that. Somebody that can play that well, so it's really impressive.
2: It's inspiring, though, to see others near your age to do that well. It makes you feel like, well, maybe I can do that too, right?
3: Yes, sir.
2: So was music a big part of your home family thing? I mean, was it a...
3: So growing up, we'd always go up on the... We could always call it the hill, but it's an old mountain. My mom's side of the family, her great-grandfather and aunts and uncles all played bluegrass music, and my dad's dad would always listen to bluegrass music. It drove my nana crazy, but he always had it on the radio, so every time in the truck, he'd always be playing it.
2: So. Well, that certainly affected you, and you started getting a liking to some of these old songs, didn't you?
3: Yes, sir.
2: And so you're about to reach back, way back, decades and decades in history, a song that Hank Williams helped make popular. Mm-hmm. Right, yes, and you ready to play this?
3: Yes, sir.
2: Okay, he's 16 years old. It's Cody Hatton. He's a wonderful singer-songwriter. He's going to play a tune made popular by Hank Williams. It's called Old Country Church. This week's Wood Songs Kid. Mm-hmm.

Good job. He's 16 years old, Cody Hatton, this week's Wood Songs kid. And what we're especially proud of is he's really close to us here. He comes from Winchester, Kentucky. So he's a hometown boy, sort of. If you have a youngster that you think belongs on our stage, if you're the parent or the guardian, you can contact us. Just go to the Wood Songs website, click on the kids page. Kids come from all over the nation to be on Wood Songs. We're very, very proud of all our Wood Songs kids. When she was a kid, she grew up in Spain, but she comes to us from London, England right now. She's got a wonderful album called Familiar, and I believe, if I'm going to pronounce this correctly, it's Confirme. It's pretty close anyway. It's Lisa Lowe on the Wood Songs, Old Time Radio Hour.

0: Confirme, a song off of a very beautiful album called Familiar, and it is Liza Lowe, L-I-Z-A. Lowe is L-O. Liza is how she pronounces it. And what I found interesting about this this album is you recorded it really quickly, and they call it being live on the floor.
1: That's right.
0: Not a lot of overdubs or anything, right?
1: No, not at all, no.
0: And so that's sort of a these days, it's an unusual way to record an album, sort of like the way the Beatles did in the early days, right? Just get in front of those, I think I already had like 3 microphones or something like that, something simple, and you just played it.
1: Yeah, it was, we had more than 3 microphones, unfortunately, but...
0: High tech.
1: Yeah, there was a lot of stuff. There was, I don't remember how many channels there was, but we recorded everything direct to tape in Damon Albarn's studio in West London. I used to always produce everything myself and get some players in from time to time, but not even that frequently. So I was really used to just sitting in my studio and making the songs.
0: Well, you worked with a fellow named, I think his name was John Kelly?
1: That's right.
0: Is that correct? And he was affiliated with Paul McCartney for a while, wasn't he?
1: That's right. He produced recorded. Yeah.
0: So I mean, that's heavy duty association there. Speaking of heavy duty, you got Zachary Hamilton performing with you. Nathan Fox playing the mandolin. He's picked up a
1: I'm very lucky
0: fiddle. And you're going to do an unreleased song for the audience. This is sort of a treat. It's not available anywhere right now, but it will be soon. It's called I Could Have Known. Is that correct?
1: That's correct.
0: I Could Have Known. It's Liza Lowe right here on the Wood Songs, Old Time Radio.

beautiful and it's brand new. I Could Have Known, new song from Lisa Lowe. If you want to make her music part of your home music collection with a voice like that, how could you not want to? Just go to the Wood Songs website, click on the archive page. This is show number 1167. We'll tell you how you can contact Lisa Lowe and get her albums and follow her tour schedule, as well as our next artist. He's 18 years old. He's from Texas. He's a brilliant singer-songwriter, wonderful poet. This is another brand new song that he's going to treat the Wood Songs audience to. It's called Battleground. Songs of Class Warfare. It's Jack Barksdale on the Wood Songs, Old Time Radio.

0: Song is Battleground, Songs of Class Warfare, Jack Barksdale, 18 years old. Where does that come from? You're a teenager. So, I mean, like, were you studying other people's lyrics to learn how to write like this, or does it come just naturally, or
1: definitely.
0: Do you have a co-writer? I mean, how does this work?
1: Well, I've just always loved songwriting. Even when I was learning guitar, I was trying to write songs at the same time. So I just have always felt them kind of intertwine, the music and the lyrics, and so one of the first really cool songwriters I got into was Townes Van Zandt and Guy Clark.
0: Fellow Texans.
1: Yes. And you know, Townes, just such poetry, you know, and all his lyrics. And I just always loved that. And, you know, I've also always loved, especially for the last few years, Leonard Cohen and his sort of dark, twisted poetry.
0: But, dark and twisted would be an interesting way to describe Leonard Cohen. Yeah, sure.
1: And then I've recently gotten into, you know, Randy Newman and some more people that do, not quite protest songs, but songs, what Woody Guthrie would call living songs, you know.
0: Culturally pointed.
1: Yeah.
0: Which is what you just, the song you just performed, I would call it culturally, it's not a protest song, but you're pointing out things. So your philosophical nature with your poetry and your lyrics, I mean, that's an interesting thing for, I don't want to keep referring to you as a teenager, but for dear God, you're only 18. So it's like,
1: it's true.
0: It's a pretty cool thing, you know, that we get to see stuff like this happening. In Texas, it was a very fertile songwriter, singer-songwriter from Austin. I mean, in Houston, there was a great club called Anderson Fair. Mm-hmm. I mean, around Fort Worth, where you're from, are there venues like that where a young kid like yourself could go sit down and hear these budding Townes Van Zandts that are coming along?
1: Yeah, I mean, one of the first places I ever played in Fort Worth, it was called Hometowns Fest, and it was a Townes Van Zandt tribute.
0: But
1: there's great places like the Post and Southside Preservation Hall. There's some cool places in Fort Worth, and some really great musicians and great people.
0: Well, we encourage hometowns everywhere that if you don't have one, start one. The artists need a place to land, a place to play. Mm-hmm. They need a place to meet their audience, right?
1: Yeah.
0: And that's what you're doing. He's 18 years old. He's going to treat the audience to another brand new song. This is a new single. It's not released on an album yet, but I'm sure it will be. This is a tune called The Wealthy Man's Debt. Of course it is. Jack Barksdale right here on the Wood Songs. Old Time Radio.

just frustrated at the whole conversation. It's hard to build society on faulty information. No one to trust, no one to dismiss. A state of uncertainty that's sure to persist. And

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Money and influence, power and greed. What else is there to know? What else is there to need? It will slowly infect all the right and the left until we finally accept.

0: Good song. Well, humans, that wasn't it wonderful having Jack Barksdale on our broadcast. This week's Wood Songs kid, he's 16 years old, Cody Hatton from Winchester, Kentucky. Good job. And all the way from England, Lisa Lowe. Beautiful songs, beautiful album. So much of this wonderful music and art, you know, when you listen to Lisa sing, you think of the Shakespeare quote, love is smoke made with sighs. It's a beautiful, beautiful voice, beautiful songs, beautiful everything. And it, you know, you have a songwriter that's coming from this diverse background. She started as punk, and now she's doing all this great, wonderful music. And then you have a young guy like Jack Barksdale. I mean, oh my God, you know, you're just burning it up. Woody Guthrie, I think, said it best. He said, any fool can make something complicated. It takes a genius to keep it simple, and that's what Jack is doing. And he got signed to his hero's record label, Guy Clark, who has mentored so many. So we're glad for all of them. Woody Guthrie said something else, too, that I think is very appropriate for anybody with three chords in the truth, the power of a lyric, the power of a good chord, the power of a good intention. That's what music is for. It's very powerful. And Woody Guthrie said that a folk singer's job is to comfort disturbed people and disturb comfortable people. And that's what Jack is doing. We're very proud of all the artists on Wood Songs. Thank you so much for tuning in. My name is Michael Jonathan. I'm a folk singer. I am a song farmer. We'll see you next week on the Wood Songs.
1: 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Michael's opening song was Mount Some More, featuring Jared Nolan on flute. Our chief engineer, Sharon Gall. Our TV director is Maria Clares. Technical assistants are Brian Cosing, Eric Anderson, Dan Field, and Gavin Clark. The Wood Songs crew member of the week is Bethany Walters. 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

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I'm Jeff Bressler, turning on the lights of the make-believe ballroom and welcoming you into my crystal studio for another program of classic big band music from the 1930s and 40s. Get ready as I play for you some amazing jazz, swing, blues, and boogie-woogie favorites, folks. You're listening to the Make-Believe Ballroom, broadcasting almost continuously since 1935, and welcome one and all.